0: Welcome back to NHK Newsline. I'm Kaneko Sakno. US President Donald Trump has said his three-day visit to China was a great success and called a potential weapons sale to Taiwan a very good negotiating chip. Trump returned to the White House on Friday after wrapping up the visit, which included summit talks with Chinese President Xi Jinping. Earlier in the day, Fox News broadcast an interview with Trump filmed while he was still in Beijing. In the interview, Trump said Taiwan has always been the most important issue for Xi, and he also said some people in Taiwan want to go independent.
1: They have somebody there now that wants to go independent. Well, it's a risky thing. When you go independent, they figure they have the United States behind them. I'd like to see it stay the way it is.
0: Asked about possible arms sale from the U.S. to Taiwan, the president said he may or may not approve the sales and that it depends on China. He added, "It's a very good negotiating chip for us." After filming the interview, Trump spoke to reporters aboard Air Force One on the way back to the U.S.
2: I'll make a determination over the next fairly short period. I have to speak to the person that right now is, you know who he is, that's running Taiwan.
0: Peace talks between the United States and Iran appear to have hit a snag, with both sides unable to overcome their differences.
1: We really had the confines of a deal. No nuclear. They were going to give us the dust, nuclear dust, everything we wanted. And every time they make a deal, the next day it's like we didn't have that conversation.
0: Trump says the U.S. military can destroy Iran's bridges and electricity capacity in a matter of days, and that he has no doubt the country is going to surrender at some point.

0: The New York Times reported on Friday that Trump's top aides have drafted plans for a return to military strikes against Iran if Trump decides to try to break the impasse militarily. The paper said it's possible the US and Israel could resume attacks as early as next week. Meanwhile, Iranian Foreign Minister Abbas Araghchi says the negotiations with the US are at a deadlock.
1: We have no trust to Americans. This is a fact. And this is the main obstacle in the way of any diplomatic effort.
0: Araghchi later posted on social media that Americans are being told that they must absorb the rocketing costs of this war of choice against Iran. The comment came after bond markets saw moves to sell US government bonds, which widely pushed up long-term interest rates. Health authorities from the African Union have confirmed a new outbreak of the Ebola virus in the Democratic Republic of the Congo. The Africa Centres for Disease Control and Prevention said on Friday that 65 people suspected of having been infected with Ebola have died in the country's northeastern Ituri province. The province is near an area that's effectively controlled by anti-government forces. The area has a concentration of critical mineral mines. The Africa CDC is concerned about a risk of further spread due to insecurity and the frequent movement of people in and out of the affected area. It plans to work with authorities in neighbouring South Sudan and Uganda to contain the spread as quickly as possible. The DRC has seen frequent surges of the Ebola virus. More than 2,000 people died in an outbreak that occurred between 2018 and 2020. The US State Department says Israel and Lebanon have agreed to a 45-day ceasefire extension despite continued armed clashes between Israeli forces and the Iran-backed Shia Muslim group Hezbollah. State Department spokesperson Tommy Pigott said on Friday that the United States had hosted 2 days of negotiations. He added, "The April 16th cessation of hostilities will be extended by 45 days to enable further progress." Pigott also said negotiations will be launched at the Pentagon on May 29th, with military delegations from both countries taking part. Iran has consistently demanded an end to fighting, including in Lebanon, in its dealings with the United States. Britain has included a children's camp in North Korea in a list of sanctions against Russia, to Pyongyang's displeasure. The facility is thought to support the re-education of young Ukrainians. The British government announced the sanctions on Monday. The Songdo-won International Children's Camp is located in eastern North Korea. Britain claims it serves as a facility to re-educate young Ukrainians forcibly deported by Russia. But Pyongyang is pushing back. A foreign ministry spokesperson accused Britain of unreasonably associating the camp with a groundless issue. Britain plans to help identify and return more than 20,000 Ukrainian children it says have been forcibly taken away to Russia and other locations during the invasion of Ukraine. Summer-like weather is prevailing across Japan. Temperatures in some areas on Saturday were as high as the average for July. The Japan Meteorological Agency says temperatures topped 30 degrees Celsius at some observation points in western and southern Japan. In central Tokyo, the temperature reached 27 degrees.
2: It's so hot, I got sweaty. I drink plenty of water.
3: Today, with my parasol, it's okay, but I worry about the real summer.
0: Weather officials say temperatures will rise further on Sunday, with more locations likely to exceed 30 degrees. Officials are calling on people to take measures against heat stroke, such as frequently drinking water. The Aoba Festival, held each spring in the northeastern Japanese city of Sendai, has gotten underway. The two-day event has its origins in the festivals held by the Sendai domain during the Edo period, from the 17th to 19th centuries. This year, over 140 groups and approximately 4,500 participants are taking part in the traditional Suzume Odori, or sparrow dance. The dancers use folding fans as props that resemble the wings of sparrows. For the first time, the festival organizer is implementing safety measures following several bear sightings around the main venue. It says security guards are patrolling the area from early in the morning, blowing whistles, while speakers set up beside the stage emit frequencies tailored to cause discomfort to bears. At night, floodlights powered by engines illuminate the grounds to discourage bears from approaching. The association is also storing any waste in a sealed, prefabricated shed, rather than keeping it in tents as in the past, so that the animals are not attracted by the smells.
4: There's been a series of bear sightings near the venue. We're preparing so that everyone can enjoy the festival without worries.
0: The festival organizers are asking attendees to refrain from littering.
5: Bear sightings in tourist spots have become a major concern since last fall. This bear was spotted near a popular tourist mountain. These cases have prompted authorities to take precautionary measures, warning visitors in several languages. What can we do to protect ourselves?
6: Take bear spray or bells and travel in groups. If you inadvertently encounter a bear, do not turn your back and run away. That could make the bear aggressive. Slowly step backwards while facing the bear. If an attack is imminent, lie face down on the ground and cover your head. Stay safe.
0: Those were the main stories for this hour.

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0: From our studios in Tokyo, this is NHK Newsline. I'm Ross Mihara. Russia has announced that President Vladimir Putin will travel to China on Tuesday for a summit with Chinese President Xi Jinping. The presidential office made the announcement on Saturday. It says Putin's two-day visit will coincide with the 25th anniversary of the Treaty of Good Neighborliness and Friendly Cooperation between Russia and China. The two leaders are expected to talk about Ukraine and Iran. Their meeting closely follows the summit between Xi and U.S. President Donald Trump. Russia's economy has been driven by massive military spending linked to the country's invasion of Ukraine. But since last year, inflation and rising interest rates have led to an economic slowdown. The International Monetary Fund announced last month that Russia's economic growth rate for this year is expected to be 1.1%. Observers believe that through this visit, Putin is aiming to further strengthen economic relations with China and halt the slowdown. U.S. President Trump has said his three-day visit to China was a great success and called a potential weapons sale to Taiwan a very good negotiating chip. Trump returned to the White House on Friday after wrapping up the visit, which included summit talks with Chinese President Xi. Earlier in the day, Fox News broadcast an interview with Trump filmed while he was still in Beijing. In the interview, Trump said Taiwan has always been the most important issue for Xi. And he also said some people in Taiwan want to go independent.
1: They have somebody there now that wants to go independent. Well, it's a risky thing when you go independent. They figure they have the United States behind them. I'd like to see it stay the way it is.
0: Asked about possible arms sales from the U.S. to Taiwan, the president said he may or may not approve the sales and that it depends on China. He added, it's a very good negotiating chip for us. After filming the interview, Trump spoke to reporters aboard Air Force One on the way back to the U.S.
2: I'll make a determination over the next fairly short period. I have to speak to the person that right now is, you know who he is? That's running Taiwan.
0: Health authorities from the African Union have confirmed a new outbreak of the Ebola virus in the Democratic Republic of the Congo. The Africa Centers for Disease Control and Prevention said on Friday that 65 people suspected of having been infected with Ebola have died in the country's northeastern Ituri province. The province is near an area that is effectively controlled by anti-government forces. The area has a concentration of critical mineral mines. The Africa CDC is concerned about the risk of further spread due to the frequent movement of mining-related people and worsening security in the affected areas in the province. It plans to work with authorities in neighboring South Sudan and Uganda to contain the spread as quickly as possible. The DRC has seen frequent surges of the Ebola virus. More than 2,000 people died in an outbreak that occurred between 2018 and 2020. The World Health Organization has revised lower the number of confirmed hantavirus cases found on a cruise ship from 9 down to 8. WHO Director General Tedros Adhanom Ghebreyesus announced the revision on Friday. A WHO official explained that a U.S. passenger with an inconclusive test was later confirmed to be negative. The official said research institutes in multiple countries have found no signs of the virus becoming more transmissible or severe. Tedros said none of the remaining crew members on the cruise ship have developed symptoms. The WHO chief reiterated that the risk from this event to the global population is low. The U.S. State Department says Israel and Lebanon have agreed to a 45-day ceasefire extension despite continued armed clashes between Israeli forces and the Iran-backed Shia Muslim group Hezbollah. State Department spokesperson Tommy Pigott said on Friday that the United States had hosted 2 days of negotiations. He added the April 16 cessation of hostilities will be extended by 45 days to enable further progress. Pigott also said negotiations will be launched at the Pentagon on May 29 with military

0: military delegations from both countries taking part. Iran has consistently demanded an end to fighting, including in Lebanon, in its dealings with the United States. Summer-like weather is prevailing across Japan. Temperatures in some areas on Saturday were as high as the average for July. The Japan Meteorological Agency says temperatures topped 30 degrees Celsius at some observation points in western and southern Japan. In central Tokyo, the temperature reached 27 degrees.
1: It's so hot, I got sweaty. I drink plenty of water.
2: Today, with my parasol, it's okay, but I worry about the real summer.
0: Weather officials say temperatures will rise further on Sunday, with more locations likely to exceed 30 degrees. Officials are calling on people to take measures against heat stroke, such as frequently drinking water. The Aoba Festival, held each spring in the northeastern Japanese city of Sendai, has gotten underway. The two-day event has its origins in the festivals held by the Sendai domain during the Edo period from the 17th to 19th centuries. This year, over 140 groups and approximately 4,500 participants are taking part in the traditional Suzume Odori, or sparrow dance. The dancers use folding fans as props that resemble the wings of sparrows. For the first time, the festival organizer is implementing safety measures following several bear sightings around the main venue. It says security guards are patrolling the area from early in the morning, blowing whistles, while speakers set up beside the stage emit frequencies tailored to cause discomfort to bears. At night, floodlights powered by engines illuminate the grounds to discourage bears from approaching. The organizer is also storing any waste in a sealed, prefabricated shed rather than keeping it in tents, as in the past, so that the animals are not attracted by the smells.
3: There's been a series of bear sightings near the venue. We're preparing so that everyone can enjoy the festival without worries.
0: The organizer is asking attendees to refrain from littering.
4: Bear sightings in tourist spots have become a major concern since last fall. This bear was spotted near a popular tourist mountain. These cases have prompted authorities to take precautionary measures, warning visitors in several languages. What can we do to protect ourselves?
5: Take bear spray or bells and travel in groups. If you inadvertently encounter a bear, do not turn your back and run away. That could make the bear aggressive. Slowly step backwards while facing the bear. If an attack is imminent, lie face down on the ground and cover your head. Stay safe.